That's music by a composer who I think is underrated these days, Luigi Cherubini. We heard the overture to his opera Medea, performed by Sir Neville Mariner and the Academy of St. Martin in the Fields this evening, here on Intermezzo on KMFA. I'm George Preston. The Song of the Earth by Gustav Mahler is coming up in just a little bit. Please stay with us for a classic recording of that featuring baritone Dietrich Fischer-Dieskau and tenor James King. Next, though, is music from an opera by Mozart, Il Pastor Fido, or The Faithful Shepherd.

0: A suite of music called The Faithful Shepherd from an opera by Mozart, Il Pastor Fido, is how you say that title in Italian. And we heard Trevor Pinnock and the English Concert this evening on KMFA.
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0: The piece we're about to hear by Gustav Mahler is really a symphony with a couple of vocal soloists. But Mahler was superstitious. He believed in the curse of the ninth. Following Beethoven, composers like Schubert and Bruckner had died after completing their ninth symphonies, and Mahler was afraid that assigning his ninth symphonic work a number would seal his fate. So he didn't call it a symphony. He called it Das Lied von der Erde, or the Song of the Earth. And we hear it now, performed by Leonard Bernstein and the Vienna Philharmonic Orchestra. The distinguished vocal soloists are baritone Dietrich Fischer-Dieskau and tenor James King.

0: Das Lied von der Erde, or The Song of the Earth by Gustav Mahler, actually based on Chinese verses. Dietrich Fischer-Dieskau was the baritone in that recording. You heard him in the last movement. Earlier in this symphonic vocal work, you heard the American dramatic tenor James King, and Leonard Bernstein conducted the Vienna Philharmonic Orchestra in Mahler's Song of the Earth. We've got music based on Rossini coming up here on KMFA's Intermezzo. I'm George Preston, glad you're along with us for the ride tonight.
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That's music by Sigismund Thalberg, based on music by Gioachino Rossini. We heard the Fantasia on the Barber of Seville, played by Francesco Nicolosi at the piano. And if you like that music and you love cartoons, you should come to KMFA for a midday concert on the 14th of July. That's noon, of course. It's the Noon Tunes Summer Family Series, in which we're going to enjoy some of those classic Warner Brothers cartoons, the Looney Tunes, including The Rabbit of Seville. You know it, you love it. Bring the kids to see it on the 14th of July here at KMFA, and go to kmfa.org's events page to RSVP. It is free, but we do like you to RSVP for that. I'm George Preston. Thanks for being with us on KMFA tonight. From the Butler School is coming up.

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2: 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Thank you for making a lasting impact.

Welcome to From the Butler School, a weekly program showcasing musical performances from the students and faculty of the Sarah and Ernest Butler School of Music at the University of Texas at Austin. I'm your host, Tyler Ehrlich, and thank you so much for joining me this evening. Tonight is part two of our concert that features the winners of the University of Texas Symphony Orchestra Concerto Competition. Our show opens with a work from UT composer Meenu Dixon entitled Cinsa. Meenu includes a poem with the front matter of the score where he writes, "The mind travels thoughts, recklessly thumping on the walls of its inhabitant, screaming at itself to be peaceful." He includes in the program note that the piece incorporates the feeling of han, a nuanced emotion of resentment, regret, and injustice that permeates all of Korean society and is by far the most common emotion expressed in Korean traditional music. Once again, this is Cinsa by UT composer Meenu Dixon. Graduate student Chris Tran conducts the University of Texas Symphony Orchestra for this performance.

Applause in Bates Recital Hall for composer Meenu Dixon, graduate student conductor Chris Tran, and members of the University of Texas Symphony Orchestra for that performance of Meenu's piece entitled Cinsa. You're listening to From the Butler School on KMFA, and I'm your host, Tyler Ehrlich. Thanks so much for being with me tonight. Our concert featuring winners of the University of Texas Symphony Orchestra Concerto Competition continues with the music of Vincenzo Bellini. This is from his opera entitled The Capulets and the Montagues, and features Concerto Competition winner mezzo-soprano Sofia De Deguri.

applause in Bates Recital Hall for mezzo-soprano concerto competition winner Sofia De Deguri, the University of Texas Symphony Orchestra, and maestro Farhad

That was the Violin Concerto No. 1 in A minor, Opus 77. Farhad Houtiev conducted the University of Texas Symphony Orchestra for that performance, and it featured Yusong Zhou as the violin soloist. I hope you enjoyed this evening's concert, and I certainly hope that you will join me here next week. We would also love to see you in person. Visit music.utexas.edu for a list of upcoming concerts. Special thanks to Mark Bilyeu for his program notes and Jeffrey Blair for his audio engineering. From the Butler School is a production of KMFA, featuring performances from the Sarah and Ernest Butler School of Music at the University of Texas at Austin. I'm your host, Tyler Ehrlich, and on behalf of all of us at the Butler School, thanks so much for listening.

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stealing a little bit of programming from my colleague Emilio. That was a morning song from Edward Elgar, and we heard the English String Orchestra led by William Boughton. I'm Jess Griggs, and welcome to Night Music on KMFA. Hope you're having a great night, and thank you so much for sharing your time here with me. We have a great program in store, including works by Camille Saint-Saëns, John Tavener, and Blake Tyson. But let's get things underway with a close friend of Franz Schubert. This will be another Franz Lochner, and his piano quintet.

the Academy Orchestra of the Berlin Philharmonic in a piano quintet, Opus 145, from a composer we don't hear a lot from anymore. This is Franz Lochner, 1803 to 1890, fairly successful in his day and a close friend of Franz Schubert. You're tuned into KMFA, and this is Night Music. Music from Camille Saint-Saëns coming up next.

La Muse et la Poète, or The Muse and the Poet, for violin, cello, and orchestra by Camille Saint-Saëns. And we heard the London Philharmonic featuring violinist Stephanie Chase and the cellist Robert Truman, with Jeffrey Simon conducting. Next on KMFA's Night Music, we have just a lovely work from Blake Tyson that he wrote in honor of the memory of his grandparents, and he actually incorporates their names, Gertrude and Carl, into the melody. This will be Blake Tyson's Moonrise.

0: Music from Blake Tyson that he wrote in honor of the memory of his grandparents. That was Moonrise, as performed by the Florida State University Percussion Ensemble.
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1: 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And thank you.

Harpist Claire Jones and the London Mozart Players with Stuart Morley conducting in a poem from Czech composer Zdeněk Fibich. Welcome back to Night Music on KMFA. I'm Jess Griggs. Next on the program, we have a work from Sir John Tavener that pulls heavily from his Greek Orthodox faith. It's very meditative in nature. This will be his The Protecting Veil.

music from Sir John Tavener, reflecting and drawing inspiration on his Greek Orthodox faith. That was the Protecting Veil, performed by the Orchestra of Flanders, featuring cellist Franz Springel, and conducted by Rudolf Wirtin. You're tuned into KMFA. We have music from Eric Satie coming up later in this hour, but first, let's turn to a work from Edvard Grieg.

Maestro Nime Yarvi leading the Gothenburg Symphony Orchestra in two elegiac melodies from Edvard Grieg. Only one more work left in KMFA's Night Music. I'm Jess Griggs, and thank you so much for joining me.

guitarist Christopher Parkening with some quintessential night music listening. That was Three Gymnopédies, number 3 from Eric Satie. Thank you so much for joining me here on KMFA for Night Music. I've been your host, Jess Griggs. Do hope you stick around. We have music through the night coming on at midnight. As always, hope you have a great rest of your evening. Hope you stay safe, and I'll see you again tomorrow.

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1: Stay tuned for music by a 20th century woman from England named Ruth Gipps. We'll hear her piano concerto in just a few minutes. First, this from England by a Baroque composer named Henry Purcell. There is a dance form called a shakan. It's a variations form as well. And in Old England, it wasn't a shakan, but a shakany. And that's what Purcell called this famous piece. It does resemble in some ways, I think, the Pachelbel canon. Maybe you'll agree, maybe not. Here is Trevor Pinnock conducting the English concert.

the Shakonee in G minor by Henry Purcell, as recorded there by the English Concert, conducted by Trevor Pinnock. The Piano Concerto by Ruth Gipps is the first of a few concertos we'll be hearing. We have the Italian Concerto, so-called, by Johann Sebastian Bach, but in an interesting transcription, and then we'll hear an oboe concerto as well. But this is the only piano concerto by this professional oboist composer, Ruth Gipps, G-I-P-P-S. It dates from 1948. Marie McLaughlin is the pianist, and Charles Peebles conducts the accompanying Royal Liverpool Philharmonic Orchestra.

Pianist Murray McLaughlin, joined by the Royal Liverpool Philharmonic Orchestra, conducted by Charles Peebles. In that music, by Ruth Gipps. She wrote that in 1948, her piano concerto. Another keyboard concerto coming up in a moment with a bit of a twist to it. Here's some keyboard music by another English composer, Henry Purcell. It's a dance called a courant, and the recording is with Terence Charleston, harpsichord.

Terence Charleston from his recordings of all the harpsichord music by Purcell performed that Courant. This is called a concerto, but it doesn't sound much like one, at least not in its original form, as it's for solo harpsichord by Bach. He called it the Italian Concerto, Concerto in the Italian style. It's been transcribed here, though, for four guitars, and this is the Corona Guitar Quartet.

Johann Sebastian Bach was very much influenced by some Italian Baroque composers, including Albinoni and Vivaldi and others. And he was inspired by them to write the piece we just heard, which he called the Italian Concerto, although it's just for solo keyboard originally. That performance was by the Corona Guitar Quartet. But that brings us to a concerto by one of those composers admired by Bach, Tommaso Albinoni. And this is an oboe concerto in C. It's performed by Han de Vries, oboe, the Ensemble Alma Musica Amsterdam, Bob van Osperen conducts.

The oboe soloist was Han de Vries, joined by Alma Musica Amsterdam, conducted by Bob van Asperen, and I'm sure he played the harpsichord there as well. That was the Oboe Concerto in C by Italian Baroque composer Tommaso Albinoni. And here by himself now is Bob van Asperen performing this Courante from the English Suite No. 2 by Bach.

0: Courant from the Second English Suite by Johann Sebastian Bach with Bob von Osborne.
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0: Jacques Offenbach wrote a lot of operettas, but only one opera. It's called The Tales of Hoffmann. From it, the Intermezzo.

Music from The Tales of Hoffmann by Jacques Offenbach. Good to have you with me. We will be hearing some music for cello by Jacques Offenbach and also the overture to one of his many operettas. But first we have music from Korea. We don't often hear compositions from Korea. Dongil Shin wrote this Korean folk song suite, and it's played by So Jung Lee Hong and Hai Jin Hujoo.

So Jung Lee Hong and Hai Jin Ju were the two pianists performing that music by Dongil Shin. It's called the Korean Folk Song Suite. From Korea to China now for a traditional Chinese tune called A Single Bamboo Can Easily Bend. And this was arranged by Zhou Long for a string quartet. This is the Shanghai Quartet.

Chinese composer Zhou Long arranged 8 folk songs for a string quartet. That's one of them. A Single Bamboo Can Easily Bend is the title. The Shanghai Quartet performed it. We turn now to Jacques Offenbach, famous for his operettas. And here's the overture to one, which is rarely heard. It's called Monsieur et Madame Denise. And Antonio de Almeida conducts the Philharmonia Orchestra.

Conductor Antonio de Almeida leading the Philharmonia Orchestra in the overture to the operetta by Jacques Offenbach called Monsieur et Madame Denise. Before he ever became an operatic composer, Jacques Offenbach was a very fine and accomplished and famous cellist. He wrote a lot of music for his instrument, including this, the Two Cello Suite No. 1. Two cellos? Nobody else. Interesting scoring. The two cellists in this recording are Roland Pidoux and Étienne Peclard.

the first of two suites composed by cellist-composer Jacques Offenbach. And that was Roland Pidoux cello, and first cello, and Etienne Péclard, second cello. Offenbach, famous for his operettas, a very French composer, but actually born in Germany. This is a polka, which is drawn from a ballet arranged from music of Offenbach called Gaieté Parisienne, and Seiji Ozawa conducts the Boston Symphony.

0: the polka from the ballet Gaieté Parisienne, arranged by Manuel Rosenthal from the music of Jacques Offenbach, Boston Symphony, and Seiji Ozawa.
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0: Maybe it's because of my Dutch heritage, but I'm really looking forward to sharing with you a violin concerto by a Dutch composer named Hans Henkemans, written in 1948. And I also have some music of Franz Schubert for you right now. Let's begin, in fact, with a chorus by Schubert called Mondenschein, Moonlight, and a recording by the London Schubert Chorale, conducted by Stephen Layton.

Franz Schubert wrote more than 600 songs for voice and piano, but didn't stop there. He wrote a number of choruses as well. And there's a good example of that, Mondenschein, or Moonlight. It was with the London Schubert Chorale, appropriately, and the conductor was Stephen Layton. Franz Schubert composed this piece for solo piano, and apparently it was so difficult that he himself could not play it. That's what we hear. But then Franz Liszt transcribed it for piano and orchestra. It's called the Wanderer Fantasy, and it's based on his song Der Wanderer, the Wanderer. Here it is in the Liszt transcription now with Louis Lortie piano. George Pelavanian conducts the accompanying Hague Residency Orchestra.

Composed originally as a work for solo piano by Schubert, based in part on his song Der Wanderer, so it's known as the Wanderer Fantasy, but then arranged by Franz Liszt into the version we heard there, kind of a miniature concerto. Louis Lortie was the pianist, the Hague Residency Orchestra, George Pelevanian conductor. Now to Dutch music, and we first hear this little song from Kinderleven, or Children's Life, by Johannes Verhulst. It's called Brandneteltje, which is the burning nettle. And Annegeer Stompius is the soprano with Leo van Dusselaar piano.

Brandneteltje, or Stinging Nettle, from the Children's Life Songs of Johannes Verhulst, Dutch composer. Annegeer Stumpius was the soprano. We come now to the Violin Concerto by Dutch composer Hans Henkemans. Let me spell that last name for you. H-E-N-K-E-M-A-N-S. This is music composed in 1948 by Henkemans. He was a composer strongly inspired by Ravel and Debussy, but not a strict follower of those composers, per se. As you'll hear now, Dick de Reus with the Netherlands Radio Philharmonic, Jean Fournet conducting in the Violin Concerto by Hans Henkemans.

That is music by a Dutch, well, he was probably best known as a pianist in his day, but composer Hans Henkemans, H-E-N-K-E-M-A-N-S. And that is undoubtedly his best known piece. It was recorded both, as we heard it there, and also by the Royal Concertgebouw at one point. But that recording was with Dick de Reus, violin, and the Netherlands Radio Philharmonic, conducted by Jean Fournet, the Violin Concerto from 1948 by Hans Henkemans. It's interesting to note that he was not only an accomplished composer and pianist and teacher, he was also a noted psychiatrist. But he went further than just focusing on psychiatry in general. He actually made something of a specialty of analyzing musicians, psychiatrically speaking. It's my pleasure to bring you that composition by Hans Henkemans and the Violin Concerto, part of a set of recordings on the NM Classics label with Jean Fournet conducting the Netherlands Radio Philharmonic. This is a Dutch harpsichordist, Bob van Osperen, as he performs this music by Johann Sebastian Bach, which is the Courant movement from the English Suite No. 4 of the six so-called English Suites by Bach.

0: a courante, a running dance, literally, from the English Suite No. 4 in F by Bach, as recorded by Bob von Osperen.
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0: There's a Haydn string quartet awaiting you in just a few minutes, and a waltz right now. It is by the Russian composer Alexander Scriabin, and it's played by Benjamin Grosvenor.

pianist Benjamin Grosvenor performing that music by Alexander Scriabin, called a waltz in A-flat, opus 38. And later on, I'll be bringing you another waltz, the Carnival Waltz, by a woman pianist composer named Cécile Chaminade. Very appropriately, we have the London Haydn Quartet here with one of the many string quartets of Haydn. I'm Peter van de Graaff, your host, delighted to bring you this recording of the Quartet in C, Opus 9, No. 1, by Haydn.

never-ending delights from the pen of Joseph Haydn. String Quartet in C, Opus 9, Number 1, recorded by the London Haydn Quartet. This is by Haydn's pupil, at least for a short time, Ludwig von Beethoven. It is a bagatelle and some of the last music he wrote. Opus 119, Number 11, Nelson Frere, piano.

Nelson Frere performing that Bagatelle, Opus 119, number 11, by Beethoven. Carnival-inspired music. And before we listen to the Carnival of Aix, referring to Aix-en-Provence by Darius Milhaud, here is the Carnival Waltz by Cécile Chaminade. It's music for two pianists, and they are Bengt Forsberg and Peter Jablonski.

exactly the kind of piece for which French composer Cécile Chaminade was known. Lighter music and shorter pieces as well. She was definitely a miniaturist. That's the Valse Carnavalesque, the Carnival Waltz, played by Bengt Forsberg and Peter Jablonski. That brings us to another carnival piece inspired by, written by another French composer, namely Darius Milhaud. He is from Aix-en-Provence in southern France, and this is something of a tip of a hat to his birthplace. It's called Le Carnaval d'Aix, the Carnival from Aix-en-Provence. It's actually drawn from a ballet he wrote called Salade. Yes, Salad. He scored this for piano and orchestra. Claude Helfer is the pianist, the French National Orchestra, conducted by David Robertson.

The pianist was Claude Helfer, joined by the French National Orchestra, conducted by David Robertson, and that is music by French composer Darius Milhaud. Le Carnaval d'Aix, the Carnival of Aix-en-Provence. This is from another carnival piece, a very famous one by Camille Saint-Saëns. We'll listen to The Elephants from the Carnival of the Animals.

0: Ondrej Lenard and the Slovak Radio Symphony with The Elephant. That comes from that famous work by Camille Saint-Saëns, written just for a house performance for a friend, sort of tossed off, but very famous, Carnival of the Animals.
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0: Franz Liszt did more arranging than most any other composer in music history. We're going to hear a couple of examples of that, including his elaboration on the solo part of the Konzertstück, the concert piece by Carl Maria von Weber. We'll get to that in just a little bit. Here he is, first of all, though, arranging music by a completely forgotten composer named Johann Ritter von Herbeck. He lived from 1831 to 1877, and this is one of the dance moments by Herbeck, arranged by Liszt.

That is one of the, and in fact the last, of the Dance Moments by a completely forgotten composer, Johann Ritter von Herbeck, originally for the orchestra, but transcribed by Franz Liszt. And that recording was made by pianist Leslie Howard. Karl Maria von Weber enjoyed one of his greatest successes with his Konzertstück, or concert piece. It's not a concerto, for piano and orchestra. And Liszt took that and elaborated upon it, made it much more of a showpiece than Weber's original, which is not an easy piece to play in the beginning. Here is Leslie Howard soloing with the Budapest Symphony Orchestra. Karl Anton Rickenbacher is the conductor here in Karl Maria von Weber's Konzertstück, arranged by Liszt.

Pianist Leslie Howard soloing with the Budapest Symphony led by Karl Anton Rickenbacher in the Konzertstück, the concert piece in F minor by Karl Maria von Weber. Now, if you're familiar with that piece, you'll know that that is not all of the story, because the piano part made considerably more difficult by Franz Liszt. We're going to listen to some

Eva Schieferstein performing that little waltz, one of a collection of 18 by Carl Maria von Weber. First, some early music by Erich Wolfgang Korngold, and then some later film music. Here is pianist André Previn with violinist Gil Schahan. This is a suite from the music written by Korngold in 1920 for a Schönbrunn Palace, Vienna, a production of Shakespeare's Much Ado About Nothing.

Music from 1920 by Erich Wolfgang Korngold for Shakespeare's Much Ado About Nothing. That was Gil Shaham, violin. Andre Previn was the pianist. And he now picks up a baton for some more Erich Wolfgang Korngold as we listen to one of the great film scores of all time, let alone by Erich Wolfgang Korngold. This is 20 years later from the piece we just heard now, 1940. This is the Errol Flynn, Brenda Marshall, Claude Rains film, The Seahawk. We're going to hear a suite from that film score. In fact, it includes about 109 minutes of music, but just about 17 minutes of music here from The Seahawk by Korngold and London Symphony led by Andre Previn.

Suite from one of the great film scores to the 1940 Warner Brothers picture, The Seahawk. Errol Flynn, Brenda Marshall, Claude Rains starring in that movie. Music composed by Erich Wolfgang Korngold, and we heard a suite from it there with the London Symphony and André Previn conducting. This is from a film score by Aaron Copland to The Red Pony. We'll hear the circus music.

0: St. Louis Symphony, conducted by Leonard Slatkin. That music from The Red Pony, film score by Aaron Copland.
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0: We have in just a few minutes a concerto for an instrument which is quite obsolete today, called the viola d'amore, the viola of love, literally. I'll tell you about that in just a couple minutes. It'll be played by Rachel Barton Pine, who is, first of all, the violinist here, with a very different work than from the Vivaldi concerto we're going to hear momentarily. This is by the 19th century Spanish violinist composer Pablo de Sarasate, his Introduction and Tarantella.

Music of Pablo de Sarasate, the 19th century Spanish violinist composer. His Introduction and Tarantella, a crazed dance brought about supposedly by the bite of a tarantula. That was Rachel Barton Pine playing violin, and Samuel Sanders was at the piano. I'm Peter Van de Graaff. We have a rare opportunity here to hear a unique instrument which is now quite obsolete. It's called the viola d'amore, literally the viola of love. And it is like a viola, except that it has 12 strings, 6 strings which are bowed upon, and another set of 6 strings which simply vibrates sympathetically. It gives it sort of a shimmering tone. Vivaldi wrote a number of viola d'amore concertos, and this is one of them from a disc with the complete viola d'amore concertos. Rachel Barton Pine plays the viola d'amore with Ars Antigua, and Hopkinson Smith, lutenist, also has a solo part, a D minor Vivaldi concerto.

D minor concerto by Antonio Vivaldi for the rather unusual instrument of the viola d'amore, the viola of love, a 12-stringed instrument. Six of them are played, and another six vibrate sympathetically, giving it a unique sound. That was Rachel Barton Pine playing the viola d'amore. Hopkinson Smith played the lute, and the ensemble accompanying was Ars Antigua. This is Tomas Georgi now playing on the viola d'amore, a gavotte from a suite by Christian Petzold.

There again, the Viol del Amore. They're playing all by itself. That was Tomas Georgi performing a partita, a little dance from a suite by Christian Petzold. Now we have a couple of Italian suites. The first one dating from 1988 by Mario Gangi, a guitarist himself. This is written for two guitars. This Italian suite, Suite Italiana by Gangi, is played by the Hill Wilczynski guitar duo. There's a saltarello, which is a jumping piece, literally, a melody, and a tarantella.

We've heard some music by an Italian composer named Mario Gangi. It was written in 1988 for the duo that performed it there, Robin Hill and Peter Wilczynski.

Wilchinski, the Hill-Wilchinski duo. It's called the Suite Italiana. This is also an Italian suite. It dates from 1909 by Alfredo Casella. Suite in C major for orchestra, overture, sarabande, and bourrée. Actually, Baroque dances are the forms, but this is very much a romantic music. The Rome Symphony Orchestra, conducted by Francesco Lavecchia.

Heard there in its world premiere recording, music by the Italian composer who lived from 1883 to 1947, Alfredo Casella. That was his orchestral suite in C major from 1909. Suite in the Baroque style, although it didn't sound very Baroque, just the forms were Baroque. The Rome Symphony led by Francesco La Vecchia. A few years later, Casella wrote this in a barbaric mode, it's called.

0: one of the so-called new pieces, Nove Pezzi, from 1914 by Alfredo Casella. That was the second in a barbaric mode. Easley Blackwood, piano.
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1: Welcome to Breakfast Blend. On a terrific Tuesday morning, I'm your host, Emilio Alvarez, with you until 10 o'clock this morning and every weekday here on KMFA. I hope you've had a wonderful beginning to your week. We had a bit of a wet day yesterday on our Monday. More rain in the forecast today, about a 60% chance of rain all day today and a high of 86. 91 tomorrow and a few clouds in the sky, but mostly sunny by Thursday and highs in the upper 90s. Maybe another wave of rain coming our way. On Friday, Juneteenth, coming our way on Friday, and maybe some rain Friday and Saturday. That's what it looks like, and that's our weather forecast for today, and we're going to look forward to in our first hour of Breakfast Blend music from Frederick Delius, Johann Sebastian Bach, William Boyce on the way, Haydn too. But we'll begin here with the Sebastian Barcarolle from Giancarlo Menotti, played by the Philadelphia Orchestra, led by Eugene Ormandy on KMFA.

The Sebastian Barcarolle from Giancarlo Menotti, played by the Philadelphia Orchestra, led by Eugene Ormandy. You're listening to Breakfast Blend into some music by Papa Haydn, Joseph Haydn, having some fun with us this morning, the Divertimento in B minor, played by the Vivaldi Project.

The Vivaldi Project playing the Divertimento in B minor by Joseph Haydn. A bit of baroque music now from Englishman William Boyce's Symphony No. 3 in C, played by the English Concert, led by Trevor Pinnock.

The English Concert, led by Trevor Pinnock, performing the Symphony No. 3 in C Major by William Boyce. Music from another British composer, British-born, but we know him more as an Australian composer. He spent most of his career and life in Australia. We're going to hear Edgar Bainton's three pieces for orchestra, written in 1916 and played by the BBC Philharmonic.

0: Paul Daniel conducting the BBC Philharmonic with three pieces for orchestra by British-born composer Edgar Bainton.
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0: two dueling violinists in that Bach double concerto, the concerto for two violins in D minor, played by Nemanja Radulovic and Tijana Milosevic. Joining there, the Double Sense group. You're listening to Breakfast Blend. We'll return in just a second. Frederick Delius's Spring Morning. We'll wrap up this hour next.
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0: John Hopkins conducting the Slovak Philharmonic Orchestra with Spring Morning by Frederick Delius. And that concludes our first hour of Breakfast Blend. Good morning. I'm your host, Emilio Alvarez, with you for a few more hours on this terrific Tuesday. Music by George Gershwin is in the queue next.
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William Tritz in front of Cincinnati Pops with Eric Kunzel conducting the I Got Rhythm Variations by George Gershwin. And that's a fun beginning to our 7 o'clock hour this morning in our second hour of Breakfast Blend on a happy Tuesday. I'm your host, Emilio Alvarez. And I hope you've had a wonderful beginning to your week. We'll take a quick look at our weather forecast before we get into some early Spanish music. Rain in the forecast today again, about a 60% chance of rain as it stands all day long. 86 is our high. Keep that umbrella handy on our Tuesday. But it looks like most of that rain is clearing out by tomorrow. Some clouds in the sky sticking around on our Wednesday, but mostly sunny on Thursday with highs warming up into the mid-90s on Thursday and then maybe cooling off again late this week with another wave of rain coming our way expected Thursday night heading into Friday and Saturday too. And now we'll hear Seguidillas en Canción by José de Nebra, played by Concierto Colón, led by Pablo Heras Casado.

0: Spanish Baroque sounds Seguidillas and Canción by José de Nebra, played by Concierto Colón, led by Pablo Heras Casado. You're listening to Breakfast. Blend will return in just a second with a symphony by Johann Stamitz. Next.
1: 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Waiting Rex invites the audience to encounter classic lessons in blindness explored through repetition, longing, and a surreal search for identity and truth. 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

Nicholas Ward leading the Northern Chamber Orchestra with the Symphony in E-flat, Opus 4, Number 4 by Johann Stramitz. A bit more early music now, but heading to Italy with Biagio Marini's Sonata, performed by the Palladian Ensemble.

the Palladian Ensemble performing the sonata by Biagio Marini. We're French pianist now, Cyprian Katsaris, performing Chopin's Polonaise No. 16 in D-flat on KMFA.

Cyprian Katsaros at the piano, playing a posthumous publication from Friedrich Chopin, his Polonaise number 16 in G-flat major. Into the brass section to wrap up this hour, the trumpet sonata A Cinque, number 1 by Giuseppe Torelli. Gerard Schwartz playing his trumpet with the Y Chamber Symphony of New York.

0: my Chamber Symphony of New York with trumpeter Gerard Schwartz, featured in the Trumpet Sonata Cinque No. 1 by Giuseppe Torelli.
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My Home Overture by Antonin Dvorak, originally intended incidental music for a stage production, but now a standalone concert overture. My Home Overture, played by the Los Angeles Philharmonic, and beginning our second half of Breakfast Blend this morning. Good morning on a terrific Tuesday. I am your host, Emilio Alvarez, with you until 10 o'clock, and glad to be here with you. And coming in this hour, music by Antonio Vivaldi and Ponchielli on the way, too. We'll hear from the Italian Mario Castelnuovo Tedesco in just a second. Paying homage to Rossini. But first, one final look at our weather forecast for today and for the next few days ahead. More rain in the forecast today, about a 60% chance of rain all day long. 86 is our high today, and still some flooding in some areas, so be careful out there on your commutes. 91 tomorrow, and mostly clouds in the skies, sunny skies, and highs in the mid-90s on Thursday. And then another chance of rain coming back our way this weekend. It looks like Thursday heading into Friday, into Saturday as well. Friday is Juneteenth. Looking forward to that. We're going to hear now some music inspired by Rossini's Barber of Seville, this paraphrase on the Largo al Factotum, a favorite melody in the hands of Mario Castelnuovo Tedesco. Gil Shaham playing with Akira Eguchi on KMFA.

0: Mario Castelnuovo Tedesco with a paraphrase on Rossini's Largo al Factotum from The Barber of Seville, a favorite played by Gil Shaham and Akira Eguchi at the piano.
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Chamber music from Johann Nepomuk Hummel, his piano trio in G, played by the Beaux-Arts Trio. Well, your favorite now from Ponchielli's La Gioconda, The Dance of the Hours, played by the Gothenburg Symphony Orchestra, led by Neyma Järvi.

I love that piece. The Dance of the Hours from Ponchielli's La Gioconda, played by the Gothenburg Symphony Orchestra with conductor Nema Yervi. Into some harp music, and we'll hear from a Parisian harpist who shaped or had her hand in shaping most of 20th century harp music, Henriette Reny, a highly influential harpist with her Dance of the Goblins, a wild work played by harpist Valerie Milot.

a wonderful harp exploration. Valerie Milhaud performing The Dance of the Goblins by Henriette Rennie. You're listening to Breakfast Blend. We'll wrap up this hour with the sounds of Antonio Vivaldi, his concerto for two violins in G major, RV 516. We'll hear Simon Standage and Elizabeth Wilcock, the two featured violinists here with the English Concert.

0: Trevor Pinnock and the English Concert with two violinists, Simon Standage and Elizabeth Wilcock, performing that Concerto in D for two violins by Antonio Vivaldi.
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0: an English overture beginning our 9 o'clock hour this morning, the Overture to a Masque by William Alwyn, played by the London Symphony Orchestra. Richard Hickok's conducting there. And we have just a few more selections before Diane takes over at 10 o'clock. I'm your host, Emilio Alvarez. Glad to be with you here on this terrific Tuesday on Breakfast Blend. And we're going to hear some more violin music after a quick break. Mozart's Concerto No. 2 in D, played by Jaap Schroeder.
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It's mostly English music, English Baroque composer Matthew Locke. We heard The Broken Consort, Suite Number 6, played by the Palladian Ensemble. And across to France, next we'll hear from Jules Massenet, his Neapolitan Scenes, Suite Number 5, played by the New Zealand Symphony.

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0: We have time for one more piece to take us up to 10 o'clock, and that's when Diane Donovan will take over with Midday Oasis, and I'll join you again tomorrow morning at 6 a.m. I've been your host, Emilio Alvarez, and this has been Breakfast Blend. We'll wrap up our program with Philip Glass, his Echorus, played by the Curtis 2021 Ensemble. Jennifer Coe and Jamie Laredo featured as soloists here in Echorus by Philip Glass. I want to thank you for tuning in this morning. Have a wonderful rest of your Tuesday.

0: Capping off Breakfast Blend, it was Echarus by Philip Glass. We heard the Curtis 2021 ensemble, and the soloists up front included Jennifer Coe and Jamie Laredo. It's now my great pleasure to welcome you to Midday Oasis. I'm Diane Donovan, and in our time together, I'll have Beethoven Symphony No. 7. That will be in the afternoon. Every reason to stay tuned, plus a lot of other fine music. In our first hour, we'll have the Suite Provençale by Darius Milhaud, but we're going to start things off with a concerto by Michel Richard Delalande. And taking a quick look at the weather, currently it's 78 degrees with some clouds in the sky, although it was quite sunny on my drive in today. We are expecting highs of 88, but there's a 50% chance of precipitation after 10 a.m. And you know what time it is, 10:01. So just be aware of that.
1: 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On key and off beat.

We just heard the Concert des Trompettes, and it was music by Michel Richard Delalande. We heard the Symphonie du Marais, led by Hugo Reiner. And after all that fanfare and the call and response of the Baroque era, we'll move up to the classical era as we listen to a piano trio by Haydn.

0: We heard Haydn's piano trio in E-flat minor, and it was the Beaux-Arts trio performing beautifully. We would expect nothing less.
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0: Next, we have the Suite Provençale by Darius Milhaud, and we'll listen to the National Orchestra of Lille, led by Jean-Claude Casadesus.

0: bringing to mind fields of lavender and lemons and sun-drenched hills and such. That was Darius Milhaud's Suite Provençale, and it was the National Orchestra of Lille, and that was led by Jean-Claude Casadesus.
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0: Itzhak Galbenath wrote so much music for piano, but so many of his works have been performed on guitar. And in this case, we have the Boston Cello Quartet performing his Rhapsodia Cubana.

That was the Rapsodia Cubana, and that was music by Itzhak Albeniz, performed by the Boston Cello Quartet. Thanks for tuning in to Midday Oasis. I'm Diane Donovan, and coming up next, we have the Turandot Fantasies, themes from Puccini's opera Turandot, as performed by I. Zalonisti.

0: We heard the Turandot Fantasy themes by Puccini from his opera Turandot. I Zalonisti performed. And that brings us pretty much to the end of hour one of Midday Oasis. I'm Diane Donovan, and in our next hour, I'll have the unfinished, so-called unfinished symphony by Franz Schubert. That would be number 8 in B minor. We'll have music by Johann Strauss Jr., and we'll start things off with a little something from contemporary composer Danny Howard, piece titled Arches. Taking a look at the weather, well, I haven't seen the rain yet in this part of town where KMFA resides, but we are still expecting a 50% chance of rain, but if it happens, it shouldn't be too much rain at once.
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2: In the early part of the Renaissance, something wonderful and rather controversial took place in the world of church music. That was the advent of polyphony. I'm Jeffrey Blair, and next time on Choral Classics, we'll listen to some examples of Renaissance polyphony. I hope you'll join me. That's coming up tonight at 9 on 89.5 KMFA.

We heard Arches. That was music by English contemporary composer Danny Howard. Pablo Urbina led the Royal Liverpool Philharmonic. I want to thank you for tuning in to Midday Oasis today. I'm Diane Donovan. Welcome, one and all. I hope that the music is doing much to enhance your day. In just a moment, we'll hear from Johann Strauss Jr. with Morgenblätter, or Morning Papers. Don't see those too often. I still get mine. And sometimes I get so busy in the week I have to go through about five of them on the weekend. There you go. But it's worth it. On the next Classical Austin, we'll take a look at the Texas Bach Festival, which will have some four concerts over the next few days, and I'll be chatting with the founder and artistic director, Dr. Barry Scott Williamson, and we'll have some musical examples as well. I'm Diane Donovan. I hope that you can join us for Classical Austin this Wednesday night at 9:00.

0: You know, that's one of those New Year's Day performances by the Vienna Philharmonic, and we heard Johann Strauss Jr.'s Morgenblätter, or Morning Papers, and wow, in pop music, you would call some of those themes a hook, and how did he write so many hooks, meaning things that just, little musical moments that stay in your head? Zubin Mehta was conducting the Vienna Philharmonic.
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0: Well, you may well know Franz Schubert lived a very short life. He passed at the age of 31. However, he started his symphony number 8 6 years before he passed, and yet he did not finish it. There are only two movements to this, and there's a lot of speculation as to why he didn't finish it. Maybe he felt it was good as it was. Who knows? But we'll listen to it today. The Philharmonia Orchestra is conducted by Giuseppe Sinopoli.

0: Bert may not have finished that symphony, but it filled our day with beauty and grace. We heard the symphony number 8 in B minor, Deutsch 759. Giuseppe Sinopoli was leading the Philharmonia Orchestra.
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0: We'll listen next to a work by the 20th century American composer, William Grant Still. This is his Folk Suite, number 2 for flute, clarinet, bassoon, and harp.

0: We heard a lovely little piece by William Grant Still, and that was the Folk Suite number 2 for flute, clarinet, bassoon and harp, and we heard members of the Sierra Winds perform. I'm Diane Donovan. You're listening to Midday Oasis, and in our next hour, I'll have little music from the movies En Vacances, a beautiful little vacation piece by Déodat de Sévérac, and we'll start things off with the Pastoral Suite by Lars Erik Larsen.
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We just heard the Pastoral Suite by Lars-Erik Larsen. The Helsingborg Symphony Orchestra was led by Oko Kamu. I want to thank you for tuning in to Midday Oasis today. I'm Diane Donovan. We'll go further back in time with this next piece by Francesco Manfredini. It's his Concerto Grosso in E minor, Opus 3, number 3.

We heard the Concerto Grosso in E minor, Opus 3, Number 3, by Francesco Manfredini. Les Amis de Philippe was led by Ludger Remy, and Les Amis de Philippe, it refers to Carl Philipp Emanuel Bach. Here's a beautiful piece by the Brazilian guitarist and composer Sergio Assad.

So lovely. That was Farewell by Sergio Assad, and he didn't play it that time around. It was performed by William Canongeiser. I want to thank you for your company on this Tuesday afternoon. Hope your day's going well. Here's some music from the movies by one of the greats, Thomas Newman, from The Shawshank Redemption. Some selections.

0: That was music by Thomas Newman. If you're looking for understatement in a film, he writes that kind of music, and he can still do the grand stuff as well. But we heard selections from The Shawshank Redemption, and Thomas Newman led the studio ensemble. I want to thank you for your good company today on this Tuesday afternoon. Coming up in just a moment, we will take a vacation. Yes, en vacances. It's music by Déodat de Sévérac. And he lived from 1872 to 1921. And I know that there are many folks planning a vacation at this time. So listen to it and enjoy. And if you can't leave right away, well, enjoy the music. It might take you somewhere.
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0: Well, I felt like I had a wee vacation there. That was En Vacances, On Vacation by Déodat de Sévérac. And Albert Attenel was the pianist. And that brings us to the 1 o'clock hour on Midday Oasis. Hope your day's going very well. In our next hour, I'll have the Serenade for String Orchestra, this time by Peter Warlock, and we'll start things off with an overture by Domenico Cimarosa, the Carpenter Overture.
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That was the overture to Domenico Cimarosa's, well, one of his most popular operas, The Carpenter. And he wrote dozens of operas, so that means a lot. And apparently it was a huge success in Naples back in 1780 when it was first performed. And it made an impression on others, including Franz Joseph Haydn, who decided to stage the opera himself. We heard the Nicholas Esterhazy Sinfonia led by Alessandro Amoretti. Next, music from American 20th century composer Florence Price. Five folk songs in counterpoint.

0: The Catalyst Quartet performed the five folk songs in counterpoint by Florence Price. In just a moment, I'll have a serenade by Peter Warlock.
1: 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Waiting Rex invites the audience to encounter classic lessons in blindness explored through repetition, longing, and a surreal search for identity and truth. June 18th through the 20th at Dell Fine Arts Center at St. Andrews. Tickets and more information at ishidadance.org. 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And thank you.

putting the cherry on top of that piece, it was Peter Warlock's Serenade for String Orchestra. We heard the Bournemouth Sinfonietta led by Norman Del Mar. Thanks for tuning in to KMFA. I'm Diane Donovan, and next we have a piano concerto by Giovanni Paisiello, who was an Italian composer of the classical era, and although a little bit younger than Mozart, certainly Mozart influenced him, as did Rossini. And we will listen to his piano concerto number 2 in F major. And this will feature the English Chamber Orchestra, led by Stephanie Gonley, and our soloist is Maria Clara Monetti.

0: That was the Piano Concerto No. 2 in F major by Giovanni Paisiello. Maria Clara Monetti was the pianist performing with the English Chamber Orchestra, led by Stephanie Gonley. And that ends the 1 o'clock hour of Midday Oasis. We have one more hour together, and in that time, how about Beethoven's Symphony No. 7 in A major? Worth the price of admission. Well, you can listen at your will. We're going to start things off with an overture by Johann Wagner, the 12th Night Overture.
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0: We heard the 12th Night Overture. That's music by Johann Wagner. And of course, citing the Shakespeare play, the Royal Concertgebouw Orchestra was led by Ricardo Chailly.
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0: As promised, we have one of the most loved symphonies by Beethoven. You may have some in mind already, but I am speaking today of number 7 in A major, Opus 92. And this one has a Texas bent, as we'll listen to the Dallas Symphony Orchestra.

0: A happy audience in Dallas enjoyed that performance of Beethoven's Symphony No. 7 in A major, Opus 92, and the Dallas Symphony Orchestra was conducted by Jaap van Zweden.
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0: Sarah Schneider will be in at 3 o'clock with Rideshare, and she'll be with you right till 7 p.m., and then you can catch Intermezzo with Anthony McSpadden. I'll leave you today with a serenade in E-flat for Winds, Opus 7 by Richard Strauss. I'm Diane Donovan. I want to thank you for listening to Midday Oasis. Please do take care. Maybe look out for someone else. Let's be kind to one another. And if you listen to KMFA and do all those things, I bet you'll have a beautiful and musical rest of your day. Bye-bye for now.

0: Ido DeVart conducted members of the Minnesota Orchestra in that performance of Richard Strauss's Serenade in E-flat for Winds, Opus 7. Thanks for tuning in. I'm Sarah Schneider, your host for Rideshare. And in our first hour, we'll be hearing one of Bach's orchestral suites along with a suite from The Firebird by Igor Stravinsky.
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That was the Polish National Radio and Television Orchestra, conducted by Wodan Wodyczko, in the Prairie Overture by Robert Ward. Flute soloist Bartold Kauken joins La Petite Bande to perform J.S. Bach's Orchestral Suite No. 2 in B minor.

0: Music by J.S. Bach, featuring La Petite Bande and flute soloist Bartold Kauken. Bach's Orchestral Suite No. 2 in B minor, which you heard on Rideshare.
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0: Tomorrow marks the anniversary of the birth of Igor Stravinsky, who was born in the year 1882. He was still in his late 20s when he got his big break as a composer, a commission from the Ballet Russe for The Firebird. That was in 1910, and he would go on to write more ballets for that organization, including Petrushka and The Rite of Spring. Here's a suite from The Firebird with the Baltimore Symphony Orchestra and conductor David Zinman.

David Zinman conducted the Baltimore Symphony Orchestra in A Suite from the Firebird, music by Igor Stravinsky, on Rideshare.

0: One of the cornerstones of wind band literature, that was The Suite No. 1 by Gustav Holst. And we heard the Cleveland Symphonic Winds conducted by Frederick Fennell on 89.5. I'm Sarah Schneider, and you're listening to Rideshare.
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2: 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Waiting Rex invites the audience to encounter classic lessons in blindness explored through repetition, longing, and a surreal search for identity and truth. June 18th through the 20th at Dell Fine Arts Center at St. Andrews. Tickets and more information at ishidadance.org.
3: It's music with very large chords. And very large spaces to match. That's how one Pulitzer Prize-winning composer described one of her relatively uncommon expeditions into music for full orchestra. Greetings, I'm Loki Karuna, and on this edition of Noteworthy, you and I will launch into this infinitely expansive work by the one and only Caroline Shaw. If you're a fan of contemporary classical, Caroline Shaw is probably a name that you're already familiar with. In addition to winning the Pulitzer in 2013, she's received multiple Grammys and a number of other honors that have placed her among the top of today's music creators. Back in 2019, she decided to take a break from a recording session by visiting the Griffith Observatory in Los Angeles. While there, the large, open space inspired her to write a new work that musically depicted what she was observing. She even titled it The Observatory. Since writing this work, Caroline Shaw has put much more out into the universe, including music for film and television, adding to what's already proven to be an expansively diverse catalog that will be celebrated for generations to come from this most noteworthy of American composers. Noteworthy is a production of WDAV Classical Public Radio.

Sir Neville Mariner led the Academy of St. Martin in the Fields in that overture by Giacchino Rossini to the Turk in Italy. Here's Pepe Romero with a Spanish serenade by composer Joaquin Malats.

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We heard pianist Alfred Brendel and the Academy of St. Martin in the Fields, conducted by Sir Neville Mariner, in Mozart's Rondo in D major for piano and orchestra. When members of the Strauss family visited a new city, they didn't bring a normal hostess gift like a bottle of wine or a box of chocolates. They brought a brand new waltz. Here is a waltz that Johann Strauss Sr. wrote for one of his concert tours. This is the Brussels Lace Waltz, played by the Slovak Sinfonietta.

0: Christian Pollock directed the Slovak Sinfonietta in the Brussels Lace Waltz by Johann Strauss the Elder. You're listening to Rideshare, and I'm so glad you're here today. I'm Sarah Schneider.
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0: Hear from the Amsterdam Baroque soloists now, and this is music by Georg Philipp Telemann. We'll be hearing a trio sonata right here on KMFA.

Members of the Amsterdam Baroque Soloists performed a trio sonata by Georg Philipp Telemann, directed from the harpsichord by Ton Koopman. Francis Poulenc looked all the way back to the Renaissance for inspiration for our next work. He wrote his Suite Française in 1935, and he based this multi-movement work on dances by Claude Gervais. And the titles are just like Renaissance dances, like Pavane and Brun and Sicilienne. Poulenc made a version for winds and percussion, but we're going to hear the solo piano version today, played by Paul Crossley.

0: That was Paul Crossley with a performance of the Suite Française by Francis Poulenc, based on Renaissance dances by Claude Gervais. This is Rideshare here on KMFA. I'm Sarah Schneider, and taking a look ahead to our next hour, there's ballet music by Camille Saint-Saëns coming up, plus a romance for violin and orchestra by Samuel Coleridge Taylor.
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0: Violinist Rachel Barton Pine has said that our next work is one of her favorite romances to play. This is The Romance for Violin and Orchestra by Samuel Coleridge Taylor, and Rachel Barton Pine is our soloist performing with Encore Chamber Orchestra.

0: We heard Rachel Barton Pine and Encore Chamber Orchestra in A Romance for Violin and Orchestra by Samuel Coleridge Taylor on KMFA.
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Music by George Frideric Handel, played by the Handel and Haydn Society, directed by Christopher Hogwood, the Concerto Grosso in G Major, Opus 6, Number 1. Handel was such a gifted keyboard player that some very strange rumors sprang up about him, such as that he wore a magic hat when he played. We've been fairly lucky with the weather so far, with some rain keeping the temperatures livable, let's say, in the mid to upper 80s today. We'll be seeing highs in the upper 90s on Thursday. So yes, summer is right around the corner here in Central Texas. So here is Summer Music by Sir Arnold Bax with the Ulster Orchestra and conductor Bryden Thompson.

0: Summer Music by Sir Arnold Bax and the Ulster Orchestra, performed, conducted by Bryden Thompson on Rideshare. I'm Sarah Schneider. I hope you're enjoying the show today. There's an overture by Mendelssohn coming up in our 6 o'clock hour right after the break, along with one of Beethoven's string quartets from his Opus 18.
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Felix Mendelssohn's Hebrides Overture, played here by the London Symphony Orchestra, conducted by Claudio Abbado. We're about to hear the last of Beethoven's early string quartets. This is Opus 18, number 6, in B-flat major, played by members of the Cleveland Quartet.

0: We heard the Cleveland Quartet in that performance of Ludwig van Beethoven's String Quartet No. 6 in B-flat major, Opus 18, No. 6.
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0: Our next composer, American Romeo Coscarino, drew inspiration from the world of literature for our next work. This is The Acadian Land, which was inspired by Henry Wadsworth Longfellow's poem Evangeline. And we'll be hearing a performance by the Philadelphia Philharmonia, conducted by Joanne Falletta.

Romeo Cascarino's The Acadian Land with the Philadelphia Philharmonia and conductor Joanne Folletta on 89.5.

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0: 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I'm Anthony McSpadden. Hope you've had a great day. Let's get started.